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W3MFB, got a little bit of a 6-meter band opening, just in case anybody's wondering. Just for Michigan, from my house. 20 watts on 6-meter sideband. So sideband, CW. I'm not going to mention digital because everybody's already there. 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
0: Now, you weren't too far from the mic button there, Mike. So you've got, on your rig, you have a mic button or a button for mic on every rig. So, very good. Good to see you over the weekend. And I just got off from the local crew up here. There were three of us yakking on 2 meters. Tuesday night is my CW locally, my CW group locally, and the group was two of us. And then we usually go on to a 2 meter repeater for our afterglow. And then the third guy joined us on 2 meters. It's a repeater that doesn't get used much. It's always surprising when somebody else comes on. 147.165, I guess it is. And I got, you know, programmed in so I don't have to remember the frequency. But anyway, we get on there after our CW contact and yak for a while longer. So we were on about 2 hours tonight. So that's what I was up to, and the minute as I turned it off, I thought, well, I'll see if anybody's around 985. Over to you, Mike.
1: Yeah, that's brilliant. So you guys talk it up on CW and then over to 147.165. That's cool. I don't even know where that machine is, so it must be down your way somewhere. And yeah, I do have it, you know, the mic, the mobile metal mic clips that you would see in the car or whatever. I have one just, I have two of them actually. I have one of them for this radio screwed into the desk drawer actually. Little modification, you know, next to a brass handle for the drawer. But it's, yeah, it's right at my right hand there and it's quick and easy. Yeah, I just popped in here a minute ago and I guess did a QST. We got a 6 meter, well, six and I guess two as well. And 125 meter band opening for CW. I heard a beacon, and then I worked a guy in Michigan on 125 6 meters just now with some e-skip. So that was awesome because I was only running like 20 watts because the dipole is in the attic over the garage, and if I go any higher power, I can get a 30, and then that's pushing it really because he'll start making all the alarms in the house go off. You know, the smoke detectors and stuff. AF3ZW3MFP.

0: good, Mike. A question for you. Since I got this used ICOM 7300, it's got 6 meters on it. It's the first time I ever had 6 meters, too. And I could look it up, but around what frequency is that activity that you're talking about?
1: Okay, well, yeah, I'm looking at where I got the radio on now, and it's nothing but static, but I just got on the calling frequency for a phone, so it's 50.125, and then I just started calling CQ like I did over the weekend, except this time I was like going, hey slackers, you guys awake? And all of a sudden after I said that, somebody from Michigan, November 8th, Bravo Echo Golf came back. I have to catch his name, I just wrote it down. He came back, and with his grid square, which was awesome. So that was Echo November 7-5, he said. So anyway, yeah, that was on 125. And then I scrolled up a little bit, and that same guy was on 140 calling CQ a little bit ago. But now he's gone. The openings all up and down the coast from Maine to here, and then from, like, Harrisburg all the way west. We got Ohio and all that. Now, if I scroll down to this, your area, CW, it's weird. One minute you hear it, the next minute you don't, but I don't have the volume turned up. Usually on 50.078 CW, I think the N3KZ beacon, it's only pushing like 5 watts or less, is out of Philadelphia. I did hear it on field day, and John KN3I was with me, and he said it was N3KZ. AF3ZW3MFB.
0: Yeah, okay. Excuse me. Yeah, the only 6 meter antenna, I say that with a gleam in my eye or whatever, my tongue in cheek, is my 80 meter dipole. Well, of course, my 10 meter, right now the rig is plugged. I have a 10 meter dipole, but it's hung vertically, almost said virtually. It's hanging vertically in the tree out back, so it's vertically polarized. And then the tuner, which I don't know if it would tune anything up that high or not. So I have to think about if I want to try to put up something for 6 meters. That would actually be functional. But I figured I could at least listen and see if I start hearing anything. What kind of antenna are you using for 6? Go ahead.
1: Yeah, the 10 might work for you better, and you might be able to use that 7300 that you have there. I know that tuner is pretty good, the ATU, even if you are vertical. I use a 6 meter dipole. It's just in the attic over the garage. I put it up there over the winter time, and I had it up for, you know, the winter and the summer. Well, the winter, obviously, VHF contest. So it's just a halfway 6 meter dipole. I sometimes have it outside. I got to get it back outside, find a permanent home for it, so it doesn't interfere with the house. 6 meters is so funny. It's so funny. I've come over speakers, like computer speakers, and I sound like a robot. I've come over, it's affected like my wife's crafting, like little LED fairy lights, you know, with the little hearing aid batteries that, you know, because it's got a switch in it. So all of a sudden, every time I keyed up, the lights were flickering around a wreath that was over the fireplace. That was hilarious. And now that it's in the attic over the garage, like I'm running 20 watts or less, which is fine because it works, obviously. It'll affect my smoke alarms and stuff. So, and that's, my wife knows by now that it's me if I go over that, if I go over 20 watts. But yeah, not, a 6 meter dipole is what I have. And I use that, it's horizontal, broadside is east and west for now, and sometimes when I put in the backyard gym, I have it inverted V, and that kind of gives me more of that omnidirectional pattern, and I only have it up about 20 feet or so, and that's just fine. It works great outside. It's just an eyesore because I don't have any trees. Back to you, sir.
0: Okay,
1: W3MFB.
0: Yeah, thank you. And I just did some quick math here, and it looks like at least right at 50 megahertz, it's a little less than 10 feet, 9.5 feet or something like that. What's 10 meters? That's around 16 feet of antenna? I forget that. But anyway, I can do a better calculation, but from what I can remember, I think the old formula is 478 divided by the frequency in megahertz. I could be remembering 468, something like that. So anyway, it's obviously not a real long, huge antenna, so I ought to do something like that if I want to try it out sometime. So, what else? There was something else I was going to mention there. But had a good time over the weekend, and it amazes me what has developed. Back a few years, I was talking to Joe the other day, you know, a few years back when Daniel was still in town, you know, and he and a couple other guys, Zach was one of them, started getting together for field day. It was like two or three guys, and then Joe and Chuck and some others would go down, at least give moral support. And then the year that I got involved, I remember George LVR was there, a pop-up camper, I think, and I was there with a tarp over my little table and the grass. And from those humble beginnings, it's gotten a little bit bigger, let's put it that way. It's amazing all that goes on there and how successful. It takes a lot of work, and some good planners and workers brought that together this weekend. Think about all the details, and it's kind of amazing. I'm not a good coordinator, and when I think about coordinating something like that, my brain just kind of freezes up or turns to mush or something. I don't enjoy being a coordinator for stuff like that. So if I'm going to do it, you know, I prefer going out myself and hanging something up in the air, and it may not be resonant, but we'll try to work with it anyway. And that's that fun field day I did with them down there. That's what it was. I brought all my own stuff, you know, and I don't know if I was operating battery. Maybe I had some power from their generator, but that was about it. So, you know, it was simple. And if it didn't work, it was my problem, and I could try to figure it out. But this thing this weekend, and recent years, but just an amazing amount of work and coordination going together into that. So all of that is to say it's good it doesn't depend on me, and I appreciate what those guys are doing. So yeah, I'm hearing, listening to the hiss on 50.125 at the moment. But yeah, like I said, right now it's on the 10 meter antenna. The local CW we do it 10.128 megahertz. Back to you, AF3Z.
1: Copy that. And yeah, everybody did a great job organizing. Alright, you're on there. Okay. I just scrolled down to I got DX Maps website up right now, and I still see my, where'd it go? I saw it. Oh, there it is. I still see the guy I talked to, what's his name? Robert. There we go. That's better. Let's make it personal. Robert, he put me on DX Maps spotter. He spotted me there. So that's cool. So that was 590 miles away. Awesome. Anyway, at the top here, because I keep the modes and propagation, or modes and props, I guess it is, whatever it is. Yeah, propagation, you can put whatever in. But I leave it on phone and CW for me, because I just do the phone, so. But it's fun to see. But anyway, 50.99, 5100, there's CW, 50.076, a few cats. That's a Jersey one, too, on 99. 125, let's see here. CW, 50.036, 50.009, 89, 62, 59, 54. So, yeah, there's some folks out there. Actually, those guys are over in Europe, sorry. But you got some K-9s, K-1s, some two stations, two land, nine land, three land. Yeah, so there's folks out there on CW right now, and it gives you the time, so that's good, right? Gives you the date, and now we're at 7-1 with the UTC stuff. So, yeah, it gives you the date and the time. So, anyway, there's that. And, yeah, the organization skills of the crew of 985, God bless them. I did field day one time, 21, in my backyard, and Barry was there. Barry, and then my buddy Steve, who, sadly to say, KC3OBM, other Batman is how I used to remember his call. He gave up the hobby, which is really sad. But, and then another guy I met in the neighborhood next to me that's got the apartments or condos or whatever, he's a brilliant guy. You guys would love him. His name is Devin, and he's a robotics engineer. And I was telling Joey, or Tim, or somebody, one of the two, that he's in the World Book of Records. I got to find him again. For making a little robot rover out of ice and parts, you know, like electronic parts, but ice, yeah. Anyway, so he's teaching at Penn, professor or something now. But he used to live next to me, and he came over, so he was an extra, but never got on the air. So at least he got to get on the air in my backyard during 2021 field day. And then Aaron stopped by in the late hours of the night, or near dusk, I should say, not the late hours, but he stuck around for a while. And then everybody brought their brides, and we kind of had a social field day. It was fun. Because we had all the YLs there, and my wife was cooking, and we got the fire pit going once the sun started going down. But we were still making contacts throughout the night. We stayed up, all night long, and you know, I guess we, and then into the afternoon, so the coffee was rolling. AF3Z, W3MFD.
2: Yeah, that sounds like fun. I'm sorry, I got divided mind. My phone buzzed, and there's some text about some politician voted this way, and I'm assuming whoever texted me wasn't appreciating the way they voted. And then I was tuning around here on the rig, but I don't hear anything on 6 at this point. But again, I may have more like a dummy load on there than intended at the moment, with that tuner in the middle. And there's no bypass on this old tuner. It's a John Singh Viking Matchbox. I don't know if you've ever seen them. And this one's the low power version, meaning 250 watts. There's a, I think maybe Luke has a kilowatt version. Is it a kilowatt? Yeah, I think so. Anyway, I have the lower power one, which suits me just fine. And it's a balanced tuner, so you don't need a balun on the output of it to use the balanced line. So it works very well, but it doesn't go to 160 without modifications, which I haven't done. And like I say, I have no idea what it does up around 6 meters. So, but I have to start doing some listening. Yeah, I could easily fabricate and even just hang a wire up in the house here to see what I can hear. Saturday, was that you who was on 6 meters when I was over there at that station? I think it was you. When we heard, I forget, I'm getting things confused. I was going to say when we heard that stuff, but that was when Matt, I think it was KV3JGB, was trying to do satellite contact. We heard some good strong signals coming through, but he wasn't able to get anybody. Listening when you were operating, that's probably the first time I've really heard 6 meters. Just never had the equipment for it and never listened there. So now I got something new to try. And I know it's called the Magic Band, so hopefully I'll get in on some of the magic. Let's see what else is new here. Oh, boy, I had a long weekend. And it stretched through to around noon today. And I came home, and I was trying to work on pictures from field day, but I kept falling asleep, so I finally gave in and took a nap and woke up in time to get on CW tonight. But my long weekend started on Thursday and just stretched right on through. Sunday I had to come back home, took a quick shower, and went to Lancaster for the big band concert and fireworks gala in there at Long's Park. Took a whole bunch of pictures. I've got to work on them, too. I've got two concerts worth of pictures are waiting for my attention, plus the field day pictures. And I ended up with about 300 at field day, or two something. And I probably have 400 to 600 at each of those concerts. And I go through and I quickly delete a whole bunch of them, so I don't have to work on all of them, but still a lot of pictures to wade through. AF3Z, back to you.
1: I was curious if we were going to see people's pictures from you and Ron on Smug, whatever he calls it. I think it's called that, but you know Ron, he's fun. He's like, he's got silly little name words for other things, like Homeless Depot is one I recall, or Harborless Freight. But yeah, I always like to see the pictures. And, I guess that was Saturday. I saw you Saturday and Sunday, but, the sixth station, I like it because it's more laid back. You know, I understand we're trying to get the points and all, but it's not that I'm not trying. I could deal with the pile-ups, and I do that here at home, you know, and, you know, I remember running 80 meters, 40 and 80 meters one year. I don't think it was last year, but year before at the nighttime shift, and that was fun, especially on 40. That was fast, and I can deal with that. That's easy, you know, just like being a switchboard operator, you know. You just gotta take it in stride, you know, keep your ear out, you know. But six is a little more laid back because there's not a lot of folk out there. There is on Saturday because they're all new, and you know, you start scrolling around, and then you try to work the station that's calling CQ, and then maybe, and then they start talking leisurely, and then you try to bust in there and try to work both of them while they're there. You know what I mean? Just to get the points and get going and keep finding some more. And then the two meter was even more sparse for me. I mean, I did go back and forth, because what I would do is I would write down the direction of beam heading and the date and all, and where we were at on the loose leaf paper. And I would work six for a while on that, on the band, and call CQ, and then I would work 2 meters before I turned the beam to another heading. And I would go back and forth. So the paper was helpful for me because then I can go, all right, I already turned it northeast and east and south and west and southwest and all that. So that was helpful. But, I don't know. I think listening on the right, I think you're right. Listening on the right, like a 9-foot wire or whatever, would be a little better. But, hold up. There were a few guys that I worked Sunday morning who were like laughing. They're like, oh, you hear me? Like, that's what they said. No lie. They're like, oh, you hear me? I can't believe it. I'm talking to you on and they were kind of local. They were like in Pennsylvania, but like not our county. But they're like, yeah, I just tuned up my 80 meter end fed just to see, and I heard you, and I was like, well, I hear you loud and proud, you know. So you're doing good, and they were laughing and chuckling. So that's why I kind of like the 6 and 2, because the people that are out there, either the pros that have the arrays and the beams and the headings, and maybe they're doing Earth Moon, you know. I one of the guys, Len, when he's the guy that showed up, he worked me on 2 meter as well. But he only had a weak signal antenna, so he had a 24 element beam from Morgantown to where we were, and he was laughing because it wasn't even pointed at us. It was pointing somewhere else. And he was booming in on. I was like, dude, you're louder on two than you are on with 24 elements. I hope he was than he was on six. But yeah, some guys tuned up on an 80 meter, 80 for 10 meter, you know, end fed half wave. So it's doable. It's just that I just got to remember where I'm at here. We're on the repeater, not on HF or VHF. From what I was told, I think Harvey told me a few years back that if you do like your dipole, for instance, your 80 meter dipole, that the lobes, you know, the signal lobes are going to look like a caterpillar, you know, with all the, if a little kid drew a caterpillar and just drew circles all the way down the page with his little feet on the bottom and then his head and a little antenna and a smiling face, that's pretty much what the signal pattern is going to look like on that kind of a wire. So not necessarily like a dipole would be like horizontal would be, the donut standing up on the plate, you know what I mean? AF3Z, W3MFB.
2: Yeah, I don't know if you ever played with it. Easy Neck, Easy NEC. I forget what all that stands for, but Easy Neck software, it's antenna modeling software. And a couple of years ago now, I think, two or three maybe, the guy who created and sold that software retired, and when he retired, he made the paid version available for free. You can just download it for free. You know, it's not supported anymore. It's not being updated, I don't think, much at all. But anyway, I did download that, and I've played with it, but I haven't gotten any more complicated than a normal dipole. But it'd be interesting, yeah, to set it up on there and then see what happens to the pattern when you get up to those kinds of frequencies. I know Chuck's talked about it with an inverted V, that when you get up in the higher frequencies, most of it's going straight up in the air. And of course, that would depend on the angle of the V and the vertical or inverted V and land underneath it and all those kinds of things. I think an antenna works best when you don't try to analyze it and you just enjoy what you get. If you think she should be doing better to the south-southwest or something, then you feel cheated. But if you get on the air and you talk to somebody, you say, hey, it's working well. So anyway, that's my latest little thing on antennas. They work best when you don't try to analyze them and just use them. It's not true, but, you know, you understand. My mind works in strange ways. So, yeah, I'll have to work something up. It sure should be easy. An antenna of that length is not that hard to build or string up in the house, out of the house, or wherever, at the outhouse even, it would work. Yes. What else here? But, yeah, I had a good time this weekend. Very grateful for the people who do the work to pull it off. I mean, I helped out, but I'm not one of the key players in it all. So I'm running out of stuff to say, I guess. Sun's down here. It's probably down over there by now, too. I guess we get the sun a little longer than you do, being so much... We live out west here. You're way back east, but we're out west. So, Mike, I think I'll hang it up. I've been on the radio now for 3 hours. For 3 hours, we started our CW thing at 6:30. Well, not 3 hours, 2.5, I guess it is. Anyway, had a good evening here on the radio. But I probably need to get off and get some other stuff done. And I'm running out of exciting conversation. So, back to you. You can drag me back in here if you got something, but I'm about dried up, I think. W3MFB, AF3Z.
1: 3MFB. Yeah, no, thank you. I just found it and put it in my bookmark to read it later. The Echo Zulu November Echo Charlie. So it's not, I literally went to Google and typed in Easy Neck, spelled English, you know, American English, whatever. And it came right up. So, yeah, EasyNet Pro Plus version 7.0 now available for free. So I put a bookmark on it, and I will read that later. And, yeah, that should be easy to string up. And honestly, the only thing I was going to say, just because I know there's folks listening, because we have this heat dome, I'm just quoting the people on the weather, you know, reporters or whatever, but this heat dome that's going on, I think the tropho ducting is going to be sticking around for a little while until this heat wave's gone, because that's how tropospheric ducting kind of works. So it's just kind of working in a bubble in our area here, all the way up into Canada. I do see somebody, and I did, when you were talking a minute ago, you just unkeyed when you said you're going, but I heard a couple of stations in the weeds there on 125. So I really, you know, it's true about even for listening sake, even if you weren't transmitting, to have that resonant, just like Joe says, a resonant 80-meter dipole or whatever is probably your best bet for that or whatever else. But, like, to have a resonant length, you know, 468, you were right before, divided by the frequency, length, you know, wire or whatever to listen even. So I think that helps a lot, because I'll listen on the long wire, the 130-foot, but I don't hear as much, you know, especially the boys up in Pottstown, that they have that net every Wednesday at 8, I think, on 50.130. John knows about it. He's a part of that. And then they go over to AM 50.400 like a half hour later or so. Yeah, I think this tropho is going to stick around for this week at least. Until this, they don't even know when this heat dome is going to go away. And it's like the atmosphere kind of pushes up in this pimple or a bubble, a soap bubble on the, you know, on the water, and just allows all the heat to be drawn from the southern air and the warm ocean, because the ocean's warm as heck right now, and it's weird. The temperature off the Jersey Shore is like 68, 70 degrees. Now, to me, that's weird, even it being a young buck that I am. It's weird because that temperature of seawater temperature, just putting your toes in, usually isn't like that this time of year. It's usually in the 50s, high 50s. And it doesn't warm up, the water, I mean. It doesn't warm up until August, September, you know. It gets that warm, 70 degrees or so. So that's not good. Warmer waters, stronger storms. That's all I got to say. But anyway, so yeah. And there's CW. There's people on CW on there all the time. And I really think that was my last comment, Jim. Sorry, hold up. MFB. Last comment for you, Jim. I think for your buddies that you do the 10-meter thing every day, and six sometimes with propagation does act. You get a little e-skip, obviously, and you get the tropho ducting, which has its ranges, but even just ground wave, honestly, I've talked to people 30 miles away, you know, and I know that doesn't sound like a lot, but it kind of is, because I couldn't, you know, and talk to them well, like you and I are talking. I couldn't do that with 2 meters, FM anyway. So yeah, 30 to 80 miles on a ground wave of a day when there's people around, you know, for a net or something like that. So I think it would work well for CW, for your buddies to experiment with. So, yeah, people don't realize how good it works, because they just turn on their SDR and they don't see anything. So nobody calls CQ. So that's the other thing. If you're listening, just because you don't see anything or hear anything doesn't mean there isn't anybody out there listening on a call-in frequency. So I'll let you go, Jim. Thank you for listening. I hope I didn't make you fall asleep. But I hope I inspired you to get on 6-meter. And I got to fill up my water. I got a mason jar here. I got to get some more water. So this is a good time. AF3Z, thank you so much for being out there. W3MFB, back to you and 7-3.
2: Yeah, that's interesting, Mike, on the ground wave. As I said, we do our local CW on 10 meters, but I'm on the south side of what they call the Cornwall Mountain. A couple of the other guys are up on the north side. And sometimes some of the guys up north can't hear me at all, you know, or very, very weakly. So it'd be interesting to see how it works on 6. I don't know who has 6 meters or doesn't, but anyway, have to play around with that. I wrote myself a note. All right, catch you later, Mike. Thank you. AF3Z.
1: Sounds good. Yeah, it's good to have fun, play radio, and experiment. Oh, and lastly, yeah, real quick, you don't have to comment, but somebody just made a contact from North Carolina on phone to over near London. No lie. They bounced a little bit here over the ocean, but that's cool. It's open into Europe now. So our area to Michigan to Canada, like north of Minnesota to Canada, all the way west to Illinois still. It's still open down to about North Carolina. CW and phone. Anyway, 7-3. Yeah, take care. And we'll talk again soon. Thank you, Jim. Appreciate you a lot. And everybody else here. 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

0: 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KC3OOK. Good. Oh, boy, it's way into afternoon, Chuck.
1: Good afternoon, Bill. NA3CW, thanks for coming back. We're just heading up 82. I was down in Kennett Square getting my hand close-upped on the CAT scanner. So hopefully they'll have some results on that within the hour or so. And next step is go see the surgeon on Tuesday. So that's my exciting life. How's yours? NA3CW.
0: NA3CW, KC3OOK. Well, your life is a little bit more exciting than mine is right now. But that's okay, because unexciting, quiet, and peaceful is how I like it. Yeah, it's good. It's, I'm firing. It's 94 degrees in the shop, 92 outside, and 63% humidity in here. And I'm fitting raised panel cabinet doors. I've got 8 of these doors to fit, to cut the gains and fit them. I'm averaging between 1.5 a day, something like that, is probably my average. So it's tedious, but not necessarily too strenuous. But so that's it. That's all that's going on here. Back to you, Chuck. NA3CW, KC3OOK.
1: Well, it could certainly be worse, trust me. NA3CW. Yeah, it would be good to get the process moving here. I want my hand back. And there's some things I can do with it and some things I can't do with it. For instance, hand right. Cannot do it. It hurts too much. Pick up a bucket of water? No problem. Push a crash bar on a commercial door? Not happening. So, I've done some experiments in trying to write left-handed, and that was pretty bad, the results. So, I'm typing everything. So, on the round table and the, let's see, the PMAM now, I think I started it, and then on the workbench, I have a computer at the ham station, so I could... was just typing in the call sheet. I always write down everybody's call, no matter if I'm being net control or not. So I was just brought up a text writer and was typing it all in. That worked pretty good instead of scribbling on increasing piles of scrap paper. So I'm just going through blowhorn here. Except nobody blew their horn. Oh well. Reset. So that worked pretty well. I'll probably continue to do that and a little tidier. I have a wireless keyboard that I can bring up on the desk, so that'll work out. Other than that, I'm cooler than you are. Let's see, the car says it's 95 degrees where I am. That's probably accurate. George asked about bringing my stuff back from field day. I said, "Well, this heat, don't bother. It's not. I have no use for it. I can't do anything with it anyway. So it's fine where it is up at the field day site." So as far as the upcoming hot wash meeting, I don't think I can hit either one. But I will. Then again, I wasn't there, so it doesn't really matter. But I will listen to it in past tense with great interest. NA3CW.
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0: Good afternoon, Mr. GMS. 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KC3OOK.
2: Thank you, Bill. Hello, Chuck. Tried to get on earlier. Rich gave me a call, but he was a hit and run. I don't think he stuck around for 30 seconds. And glad you got the pictures taken, the CAT scan of your hand. Wrist assembly, Chuck, and let me know what that turns out to be. I read your email and was just amazed at how it shortened because it drove into your hand during the fall, and that's just amazing. I do have a request, if you've already done it. If you haven't done it, no problem. Get a lot of people that are asking for Jane's obituary. So if it's available, either send me a link or send it to me, and I'll disseminate it to the folks accordingly. Hot. I went out and put fresh water in the bird feeder, some seed, and that's all I've been outside. It is just blistering hot. So working here in the air conditioner. Today is Antique Wireless Association Day. My input to the editor for the AWA Journal were actually due yesterday. So I'm a day late. I don't like to be late. So another 2 or 3 hours, and I should have that done. We had a good mentoring day with Luke. Made great progress on the DX100, on the redesign, and got both relays installed and 80% wired to replicate the functionality of what the AMCW mode selection switch, which was destroyed, is doing. So that's that. Bill, are you in the shop? I'm not sure. Probably, because I don't think you have a radio inside. How warm is it in the shop? I got to believe it's really hot. KC3O, okay, in the group, W3GMS.
0: W3GMS, KC3OOK in the group. Well, it's hot, but I guess it's relative. It's going to be hotter in a couple of days. Right now it's 94 in here with 63% humidity, and it's 92 outside, so at least I'm out of the sun. And I'm perspiring, but, you know, if I'm not outside digging a ditch or doing something physical, I am fine just being hot. I drink a lot of liquid, and I'm just kind of glistening here with sweat. But it's okay. Once you get to that point, when you're working all day, once you kind of sweat it up, it's not so bad, and your body kind of regulates to it. So I'm good now. long answer there. I'm gaining in hinges for these walnut raised panel cabinets and doors. So and, out here just taking it easy and enjoying it, and I can't get back to the radio till these are done, so I'm thinking maybe by the end of tomorrow they will be ready to be delivered. So over to you, Chuck. And, yeah, I did read your email about your hand. I'm glad you're at least on the process of pursuing it. And as I mentioned, I think there was a story about a friend that had an X-ray and later out found out he had a broken bone, and that was causing the blood infection. So I'm glad you found out and you're on a path to get it taken care of. And not to be too long-winded, but I've broken my wrist, the right wrist, twice, and I have really bad tendonitis. And, yeah, I can carry a bag of cement with my hand pointing down, and I couldn't carry an empty tray like a waiter with my hand pointed back. Over to you, Chuck, NA3CW, KC3OOK.
1: Yeah, NA3CW, just passing through beautiful downtown Urselden on my way back to Parksburg. I came up 82 from Kennett Square. It was like a one-mile backup getting into Cochranville on 41 when I left, so I figured I'm not going back that way. So I'm now heading away from Urselden. The obituary just went up this morning. So it's at Founds Funeral Home. Founds Ferio is the name. FoundsFerio.com. If you just look up Founds Funeral Home, you'll find it. And so that's up. And all the details are in there. The whole works just kind of pile drove back into my wrist. So on the to me on the X-ray, it's fairly noticeable. I really didn't put two and two together until the swelling went down far enough where I could recognize the shape of a knuckle underneath the skin. But once I got to that point, I could say, wait a minute, that knuckle is not in the right place. And, of course, the finger is a quarter inch shorter than it was. So just the whole assembly, like a long stick, just drove into my wrist and broke something down there. At least that's what the hand specialist thought using the two-dimensional X-ray. So I just got a three-dimensional X-ray. And meet with a surgeon on Tuesday and figure out what's next. But, yeah, very glad to get this moving. Because there's some things I can do and some things I can't. The ones I can't do really hurt. Back to you, Joe, NH3CW.
2: Okay, very good. Ken Found's funeral home. I can look that up and I'll copy the URL and ship it around to the crew. Thank you. Bill, yeah, well, you when you said that about you get so hot and then you're okay, that's exactly what our friend Bob, N2HM, says when he's out mowing in the fields, is the transmitter site at WYRS. He goes out there, all kinds of crazy temperatures, and he says he just gets certain hot and drinks plenty of water, and he says it doesn't really bother him. Well, I'm not cut from that cloth, I can tell you that. But I think we may set a new record this week for heat for this time of year. They were talking about a 30-year record, but now it looks like we're going to break the 30-year record. So interesting. Yeah, it'd be interesting to see what the solution is to the hand, Chuck. Like everything's got to be pulled out, and I don't know. It sounds pretty involved, and pretty extensive recovery time as well. Never had any issues with my hands or anything, or knees or anything. So I don't know, but. Yeah, it sounds pretty extreme. So we wish you the best on that. You know, we're just watching something on Channel 6 News here up at the Empire State Building in New York. I guess it happened about 45 minutes ago. Somehow this very young couple got into the tower on top of the Empire State Building, on top of the tower, which I think is 1,800 feet above ground. No climbing gear at all, no restraint. And they climbed up to the top, and they had some sort of flag or something. We thought maybe it was a protest flag. But once they reached the top, they went down, to the next landing area. And the gentleman proposed to the lady. So, and she was up there. Of course, we couldn't see close in, but showing off her, I guess, her engagement ring. And the police are waiting for them both at the first landing area where there's actually part of a structure that you can go inside. Crazy stuff. KC30OK and the group W3GMS.
0: A little pause there. W3GMS, KC30OK. Yeah, that is crazy stuff. And, yeah, with no harness, well, got a lot of confidence in your strength, that's for sure. And, you know, Chuck, when I worked in the city, I remember there was a hospital, I think it was just off Walnut between 9th and 10th, and it was called the Hand Institute. I was kind of amazed at the time. It was an entire hospital just for hand surgery. I think it might have been part of Jefferson. I don't even know who's there now, but I'm just wondering who your surgeon's affiliated with. And I had a couple things to tell you both from field day. I know especially Joe, and I think Chuck knows him. I met a friend of yours, of your group, and George, the guys that go way back, that I knew in high school really well. I didn't recognize him at all. He saw me, and we talked for about an hour, had a great time, and that's Jim Junta. Really interesting. So field day, it does make for a small world. It makes for small world. So let's see. I'll turn it over to you, Chuck, NH3CW. I think it's going that way. I've lost track. NH3CW, KC30OK.
1: Works for me, NH3CW. Yeah, Jim is a very interesting character. Very interesting character. He could tell you stories until you fall over. And I'll leave it at that. Glad you had a good time with him. And no doubt, he's a great raconteur for sure. And entrepreneur and a few other French words. So, very good. My surgeon, I don't know where he works out of. He comes out to Downingtown twice a week. Dr. Stephen Liu, L-I-U, and he's a hand surgeon. But as far as where surgery will take place, I have no idea whatsoever. I'm hoping it's not Philadelphia, just for the inconvenience of it, but it is what it is, and that's where I'm going. There was a curious situation on Guam. We had an actual hand surgeon. And the fact that we had a hand specialist out in the middle of nowhere on that rock was a godsend to the people of Guam. He was apparently a very successful, like a Doc Hollywood thing. He was a very successful, I think, New York hand surgeon. And he decided to, rather than just be one out of many and taking care of all the rich people, he would go someplace where he was really needed. And he was really needed. There was one time we were in there for some injury, I think, that Josh had on his hand. Let me reset. And there was a fisherman there that was just doing his last checkup, where he was in a boat, and a small steel cable wrapped around his thumb and literally yanked his thumb out of his hand. And they had enough sense that they, real quickly iced it down and brought it in. And this guy put him back together again. And he was doing his last checkup, leaving the place while we were sitting there waiting. So, that was pretty amazing to me. It still is. NA3CW. Joe.
2: Yep, I knew it was coming over, but I just waited to see if we had any breakers. Well, there's certain people that are destined to find their niche in life, and those kind of folks have found their niche. So, it's amazing what they can do. So it'll be interesting to see your when they peel back the onion, what the solution to the problem is, Chuck. But I can understand you definitely need use of that right hand. Maybe they'll make it robotics or something. Maybe they'll put a microprocessor in there and some mechanical arms that you would love to see and all that kind of stuff. Hopefully it won't be to that extent. You'll be like the $10 million man. Well, as far as my teeth, a high-level overview, worst case is they will have to pull two teeth. The one tooth on the left side, not the one that was causing me all the pain, but the one that has a major problem. And that's just a wisdom tooth. Most people don't have their wisdom teeth anyway. So that's got to go. No question about it. The tooth that was causing me all the issue is tooth number two, upper right quadrant, one end from the wisdom tooth over there. And that has an affected root. And my dentist is concerned because his imaging scan shows that the tooth also has a crack in it. So he says, crack in, that could be a big problem. And also where they would have to do what they need to do. He says it's problematic if we could really even do a good buildup based on the position of the anomaly. So he says, I'm going to the root canal doctor, a new one, actually a lady-owned business that just got wonderful reviews on Paley Pike outside of Westchester. And we'll see what she has to say. But if my dentist said if it's a crack in it, and it's probably the best thing is just to have the tooth extracted. So I asked him if I could get that tooth extracted, will I need another tooth in that spot? He says, not necessarily so. It's pretty far back, and it just depends how it is when you eat on it. So they were talking about implants and all that. I don't want an implant. You know, if I was 40 years old, I'd have an implant. But he says there's a real high probability that you won't even have to have a tooth replacing the one that pulled out, that they're going to pull out if they pull it out. If if the root canal doctor, if she does not thinks it can be saved with the root canal, then she has to collaborate with my my dentist and make sure they get on the same page for the corrective action requiring build-up and a new crown on that tooth. So that's my tail woe. Not as bad as yours by any means, Chuck. But just amazing how that tooth number two could cause so much pain. But with the antibiotic, the pain is gone. Yeah, it's really gone. But I think I have another 10 days to be on the antibiotic. So that's the story. I have noticed a little tired, man. I laid down. I mean, Luke was here yesterday, but we didn't do anything. It's not like we were lifting boat anchors or heavy transformers or anything. He left. Man, I laid down on the sofa in the family room, and I was out cold till about 9:30. And then I said, I'm just going to bed. And I slept till about 7:30 this morning, and that rarely happens. So I guess there's some correlation, excuse me, of being in pain and tiring yourself down. So, but we're continuing to push forward. As I said, I just couldn't get the AWA magazine submittal done by the due date yesterday. So told him he'd have it today. Let's see. Good on the cabinet doors, Bill. I think that's what you're working on. And how's Buddy doing this heat? I would guess he probably does well, you know, and probably drinks more water or something like that. But when I heard it was going to get so hot, I was thinking about Buddy and you, of course, in the shop. KC3OOK and the group W3GMS.
0: W3GMS, KC3OOK in the group. And how's Buddy doing? Yeah, cats seem to just adapt. They just shut down. He's lying on the concrete under the workbench, and he's just sacked out. And he can sleep for 4 or 5 hours when it's like that. And he seems to be fine. I have all the windows open. There's not a lot of breeze. He likes to sit in the windowsill in the ham shack, and it's pretty cool back there. But zero breeze today. So, but he's doing good. He's doing good. And, the other thing I wanted to mention, I've been busy here working. I haven't had lunch yet, but I saw your email come in. And I looked at the picture, Joe. Thank you. That's a nice Apache. And another part of the story about Jim Junta, I didn't realize that Henderson had an amateur radio club. I think both he and Bert and some of your other friends were in it. He told me it was up on the third floor, and the transmitter was Apache, which he has today. So full circle on that. It's kind of interesting. Well, I am going to get some lunch here. It is hot, but it's not bad. I just keep I have a washcloth and a bottle of water and just kind of rinse off. And the perspiration is evaporative cooling. So it's a state of mind. And I'm pretty simple-minded, so it's no big deal. Over to you, Chuck, NA3CW, KC3O, okay?
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2: Steve Stout started the amateur radio club at Henderson. He was a very, very good friend of Woody, W3TTWs, and had I forget what he taught, whether it was mathematics or science, but Steve Stout was his name. He is a silent key now. And the Apache that Jim Junta has, I gave him maybe 10, 15 years ago. I gave him an Apache. I gave him a Mohawk. I gave him an SB-10 and I think an HO-10 monitor scope. And I really hope he does something with that. It was in very, very, very nice condition. This was long before you came along, Bill. But he ended up with all that. So anyway, thanks, Chuck. NA3CW W3GMS.
1: Yeah, I'm on the HT. I'm home, and I have a Chick-fil-A sandwich in front of me, so I'm going to get intimate with that. And thanks, guys, for riding me home. So, 7-3, and catch you later. And over to you, Bill. KC3OOK, NA3CW.
0: 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It's making Candy happy. And Joe, yeah, he did tell me that. It's coming back to me now, and he said the reason he knows that's the one from school, because he remembers putting marks on it at certain places, and those marks are on there, so he, although who knows, he's not the only one that may have done it. But that's really cool. I'm going to say 73 as well. I'm going to screw this last cabinet door on, and if it fits, I'm going to go get a cold shower and forage for food. So, 73 to both of you. I'll turn it over to you, Joe. 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
2: Hey, Chuck, enjoy your Chick-fil-A sandwich. Very good, Bill. Yeah, kind of a small world. And Jim did come up and tell me, he says, you know Bill? I said, yeah, that Bill over there. He says, yeah, we went to the same school. He says, I looked at him and knew exactly who that was. And Jim is quite the guy. Quite the guy. And he's had a lot of different interesting job positions and this, that, and the other. He went off the grid for many years and became a forest ranger. He got in his car, sold everything. He had a home, a nice home up in, not Woodford Hills, off of 100. I forget the name of the development. You go up 100 to maybe Schoen Road, or I'm not sure it's Schoen Road, but anyway, it's a development up there. Sold his house, sold everything, bought a small Jeep, packed it up with bare essentials, and headed west. I think that's after he worked for Quicks, which was a electronic typewriter company, really early, you know, in the computer days, and they had a very large facility and successful design and manufacturing facility up in that area off of 100. So, yep, Jim decided he had enough and wanted to fly the coop, so he flew the coop. And I guess he was away maybe 15 years, it seemed like it. Very little contact with anybody. Kind of once he flew the coop, he was out there, and then all of a sudden pops back in. So, and he's been to some of the breakfasts, too, recently. Anyway, go get try that door on, make sure it fits, and then go in and get a shower and take some of the electric radios or antique wireless journals and have some fun reading. 73W3GMS.
0: Oh yeah, it is an amazingly small world. Amazingly small world. Amateur radio definitely makes it small. So, have a good afternoon to you and Marcia. Stay cool. 73KC30OK.
2: I'm glad Buddy's doing good there. It's interesting how their natural instincts can take care of that. So it's good. 73W3GMS clear.
3: Stay cool out there, guys. Definitely hot. W3KZG. I was just working in the shop, decided to take a break and heard you guys talking. But, I just got done swapping a fuel tank in this truck. Took a plastic one out, put a metal one in. Now moving on to installing some exhaust. But it's definitely hot outside.
2: What's the temperature in your shop?
3: 75.3 degrees.
2: It says he got an air conditioner in the shop. I was going to say it's got to be brutal in there without an air conditioner. So, Phil wanted to give us a mini-split system for our newer garage. But there's nothing time-dependent we need, so I didn't need another project. But very good. Very good. So are you off from work this week, or... what's happening? Go ahead.
3: It's shutdown week at my work. They do it every week around the 4th of July, and then they also do it between Christmas and New Year's. They shut down two times a year for facility repairs and upgrades and whatever, because the clean rooms, you know, have to stay clean all the time. So if there's something that needs fixed, they can't necessarily do that work while securing the integrity of the clean room. So they wait till the two different shutdowns each year and do those repairs and upgrades during that time when the clean room is shut down. And when it's, then they'll do a full scrub of the whole room and everything and turn on the positive air handlers and all that stuff when we go back on Monday.
2: Well, it's signed, oh, okay, but maybe I should have thought of this. Maybe he would like to say hello to you, but he was going back to doors that he was fitting. Bill, you still in there? I didn't mean to bypass you. KC30OK, W3GMS.
0: Oh, don't worry about bypassing me. I'll jump back in another round or so. Got my hand on the door.
2: Because I got to sign anyway. I got to get back to my AWA clerical work. But sorry about that, and very, very good. Okay, Scott, that makes sense. So shame it has to be so hot this week. So I thought, you know, you liked it so much at the field day site, you just leave your trailer up there and stay a couple more weeks. I didn't get to take a look at the shower. I saw it from the outside. But Luke said, did you see that shower? Scott has. I said, I saw it, but I didn't see how it was built or made or anything like that. So that was pretty cool. So it was a great field day session. Very good. Well, enjoy the week off, and I got to get back to work here. But good to hear you on 7-3 KC3 correction. Well, Bill has his hands full there. So I'll just turn it back to you, Scott. W3KZG. W3GMS.
3: W3KZG. Yeah, I don't have much time either. I just heard you guys talk and figured I'd say hello. Got to get moving on this exhaust system. But, yeah, I put that, my brother Dylan bought a mini split for his gym that he built. And I think it's like a 10 or 11,000 BTU mini split system. It's a 120 volt mini split. And we installed that a couple weekends ago, and he loves it. It keeps it nice and perfect out there, and it's got a thermostat, and I think he paid like $400 for it. I think it took us about 2 hours to install it. Not bad at all. So yeah, they're so easy to install anymore in different places that it's just a no-brainer. And it's probably something I'm going to upgrade here in the shop. I'll probably put either two separate mini splits in or a dual head, a large outside unit with a dual head, I'm not sure, and retire the window unit. 240 thing draws so much power. It's like 2400 watts when it's running. Then have heat and air conditioning by the mini split system. That'll be something I'll do here in the near future. 7-3 Joe, we'll let you go, and I'm going to go out here, and I'm going to go outside for like 10 minutes and do something, and I'm going to get my hat and my sunglasses on because you don't go outside without those. 7-3, everybody, and we'll catch you all later. Have fun there with the cabinet doors, Bill, and then, yeah, go get yourself a cold shower and cool off a little bit. 7-3, gentlemen, W3KZG, I'll be clear.
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3: 7-3, Joe. Yeah, go ahead, Bill.
0: Yeah, just finished the door. It fits perfectly. You know, I'm a perfectionist. I'm using a pair of scales, and they have to fit exactly all the way around the door, so it's done. I just want to mention, are you coming up for breakfast tomorrow morning?

0: Thursday. I have no idea what you're talking about, Bill. Sorry.
1: The market's open on Thursday morning. Pretzel wrap breakfast.
0: Oh, yeah, I guess. Maybe. I don't know. I don't know if I go up there or not. Why?
1: I was going to say, if you are, I'll return your mag mount, and if you bring up that antenna analyzer, I'll buy you breakfast.
0: Oh, that's no problem. Did you end up using the mag mount?
1: And it worked great. It worked fantastic in there, just off the HT. As a matter of fact, talked to Joe. So yeah, it worked really well. That's what I'll put in there eventually. I still got to do the radio side of it. It's not all that easy. I have to make up a mount. It's going to have to sit vertically and drop down in a compartment. But it worked great. Fantastic. Back to you, Scott.
0: Did you purchase your own version? Or are you going with you going to drill a hole?
1: I'm not drilling a hole. No, I'm going to get one. I will eventually get one, but I just wanted to get yours back to you. I hate having people's stuff. I've got a meter here, Joe's, too, that I keep polishing and guarding and make sure it's turned off. Back to you.
0: Whatever. I figured you'd just use it till you got your own. No, not a big deal. You could leave it on there until you ended up getting your own. Not a big deal. It was just a spare that I had. I don't even know. It was stuck to the side of the two-post lift for probably over a year, not being used. It's just kind of a spare unit. When you said you were looking to test with one or whatever, I was like, I got this one hanging around collecting dust. So, I mean, you're more than welcome to hang on to it till you get your own, but that's not a problem. I'll take it back if it's wearing on your soul. I know what you mean. I'm the same way with borrowing things and that sort of thing.
1: That just suits me, and then I will go ahead and order one. I work better that way, but I'm probably going to get that antenna. It works great. So I won't keep you. I know you've got stuff to do out there, but I just wanted to come back to you. W3KZG, KC3OOK.
0: All right, yep, 7-3 Bill, and we'll catch you later. Tomorrow morning they open at, what, 8? So, we can do that. I'll meet you up there on 8 a.m., if that's all right with you.
1: And I'll have the radio on here from probably 6 on. Sounds good, Scott. And go the exhaust, W3KZG, KC3OK.
0: The gas tank was interesting. There was a plastic one, and I was taking it out, and I had it strapped to the to my jack lift or whatever, and for some reason it slid and moved, and the whole thing like kind of fell and dumped like, I don't know, probably a gallon or two of gas on the floor. So it smells like gas in here now, but I was just glad to get the oil dry on it and get it sopped up and then get it out of here. But it was a bummer. Stuff happens like that. You could take 10 of them out perfectly and then the 11th one always bites you. So it is what it is. And I got the new one in and it's ready to go. So now I'm moving on to exhaust once I go do this other thing quick out here in the deadly heat of the day. But yeah, I knew it was coming. I'm just glad the heat was postponed until after field day, because that would have been brutal. I don't have to be outside doing this stuff, so it's not a problem. 7-3 Bill, we'll see you tomorrow. W3KZG, I'll be clear.

0: how you doing? You give me the excuse to take a break from my Antique Wireless Association magazine submittal, which was due yesterday. W3GMS, how you doing?
1: Get in the way of productive work, definitely. W3GMS, WA3DEE Mobile. Doing good, actually. Just a little tired. I was down in Newcastle County yesterday. I had a tour of the Newcastle County 911 facility, which was just absolutely fascinating. Much bigger than Chester County's. But that was neat. Didn't get visited with my friends down there in First State Amateur Radio Club and Del Repeater Association and those guys down there. Good friends from a long time ago. So they invited me down. It was a good session. We're long. We spent almost an hour in the center itself just talking about things and how stuff all works and all that. And you may remember KC3AM, Dave Stepnowski, a good friend of mine. He came to a couple breakfasts with Wendy, and he was sitting next to me yesterday. So nice time, but just a late night. So probably go home, take a nap. But I was out and just retrieved a couple chairs that I realized I was missing from field day. Got those. And FYI, I also have the power supply that was in the StarCraft. And what I'm going to do with that is I'm going to re-outfit the binding posts on the back to either get rid of the banana plugs, because I don't think they carry enough current, or to just put some ring terminals on there and have those come out. So that'll be a project, but I don't think we're going to have any immediate need for that up there, that's for sure. W3GMS, WA3VEE Mobile.
0: The ones I like the best when bolts come out the back, and you insulate the bolt. Well, you don't have to insulate the negative side, because that's referred to chassis ground, I believe. And just put a bolt with a washer, you know, with a little hump on it to isolate the bolt from the chassis. And you just tighten that up and then put a pair of nuts on it after you've tightened it up with its nut with a couple of some washers. And that I like that the best. I don't like binding post. I don't like, what's the other one? You know, the common connectors that everybody's using. I really don't like that on a power supply. It's okay if you want to put it on the rig end. And that's that on that. So that's my choice. But anyway, whatever. Good on the 911 center down in Delaware. Well, that's good. You've seen the one at Chester County, so now you have a comparison. And, yeah, I talked to Wendy, 3NRN, on the repeater the other day. She was heading, I forget whether it was she was heading somewhere, but was in range, and had a nice chat with her. And I think Dave, AM, I'm not sure, but when did I see him? I saw him at some event recently. Now, I want to say the breakfast, but it may not have been the breakfast. It may have been something else, but I ran into him. Can't think where it is. I've been really busy as well. Luke was here yesterday. We had a very productive day. Now, he's gone for a little while, but he shall return. And today he's learning how to weld. His grandfather, who lives in Westchester, and quite the car guru, and he was an electrical engineer, I think, for Westinghouse, maybe. And he evidently is a pretty good welder. So Luke is now learning how to weld, which I think is a very, very good trait. Go ahead.
1: My goodness, yes, absolutely. And be interesting, too, if he and Phil ever get together, and Scott. I think Bill also does welding, although I know Scott and Phil definitely are welders. And I know I've been the recipient of some of Phil's work in the rack that that I inherited from him when he was shutting down his business in Westchester. And you almost can't tell there's a seam there. He's just such beautiful work. I hope Phil's doing okay, because I... didn't see him at field day, and I don't know if he's around or not. I know he was in Alaska for a while, God's country up there for sure, doing his fishing. They're at, what's the name of that island? Survivor Island or what? Shadow Island, I think it's called. But I think it's called that. That's what it is. But anyway, Phil and those guys really do a wonderful job at welding. But boy, you're right. That is an unbelievable skill. It's certainly one skill that I do not have. And solder for sure, since I was a teenager. But essential trait if you're an electrical engineer and you ever expect to build anything, which was an absolute necessity at HP and Agilent. You had to do that, and which I think, and we talked before, there's no other way to do it. Book learning is one thing, but you have to have the practical to go with it to be useful. So anyway, I'm glad to hear that he's doing the welding stuff. Does his grandfather have a shop? Go ahead.
0: I think he has a garage. You know, he's well into retirement. He's been retired. In fact, he was up at Field Day maybe 3 years ago at the Field Day site watching Luke. So I met him just that once, and real nice guy. And I met his other grandfather down in Stone Harbor that lives down there. And the other nice guy, the one in Stone Harbor, the grandfather in Stone Harbor, is 98. And he's doing fine for 98. He lives in his own home. One of his relatives, I think it's his grandson or son. Not sure. It might be his grandson lives with him and kind of helps him with things. But he's doing good, very sharp, and a good, nice conversation. The one in Westchester, the retired EE, he's been interested in cars for years and years. I think that's where Luke gets the car gene, from his grandfather in Westchester and also from his dad, who's interested in cars. So they had some welding to do today, I think, on something that Jim was working on for repairing an air conditioner in one of his cars. So Luke was pretty excited. He was going to learn to start welding. Well, Phil, you know, he's done it professionally for many, many, many, many years. And when you do it all the time, you get really, really good at it. And if you don't get good at it, it's not your job anymore. But he does outstanding work. Don't know where Phil is. He had the trip to Alaska. Martha always watches his kitty cats when he's away. And she always enjoys that quite a bit. And she was mowing his grass because he has a zero turn, but now he has a landscaping company mow the grass. But the neighbors were kidding and said, "I don't know what lady you get to mow that grass, but she does a lot better job than you do." So that was a compliment with Martha, because she's very fastidious.
1: Well, I am quite sure, absolutely. And she should have received the check either today in today's mail or hopefully by the end of the week for sure. So from the Field Day funds. And oh yeah, speaking of that, what I'm going to do is I'm going to just unilaterally set up a Field Day wrap meeting for next Tuesday at 7 p.m. And if people can make it, great. If Keith, you, George, whoever need me to change it, I will change it. But at least I'll get it out there, and we'll get that going. So unless you see any problem with that, I'll just get that invitation out later on today. Go ahead.
0: That's critically important. Go ahead and do it. The only thing next week, and we haven't picked the day yet, we want to drive up to Bethlehem, New York, or not New York, Pennsylvania, Bethlehem, New York. Why do I keep saying Bethlehem, New York? Bethlehem, PA, just outside of Allentown, where Bill 2DGB is residing now, and pay him a visit. So we'll do it. We're not going to stay overnight or anything. It's not that bad of a trip. So we'll go up and back in a day, but I can schedule that any day. So Tuesday is A-OK at this point, for sure, and I'll make sure it stays A-OK at this point. So there you go. Put on the Field Day. Yeah, I haven't even gotten the mail today. I'm not sure if the mail lady came. Usually in the heat, sometimes it takes her a little longer. But We have a great, great mail lady, Bush, does a nice job. And a lot of times, even if a box will fit in the mailbox, she puts it up on the porch for me and puts the mail there. And I wish I was allowed to give her monetary compensation at holiday time, but you're not allowed to do that. Go ahead.
1: Doing it for years, and I would challenge anybody to stop me. I have no problem doing that, and have, like I said, we have a very good mail guy. I take care of him, and also I take care of the trash and the recycle guy. What's the issue with giving him money?
0: No, it's the postal. It's not a local thing. It's the post office. You're not supposed to tip them. But I figure, what the heck, you know? I would never do a check. I'd give it cash, so there's no traceability. I just put an envelope in the mailbox with their name on it, you know? I mean, what the heck?
1: I have an issue with that. I mean, it's like, okay, a postmaster going to come to my house and tell me I can't do that and charge me triple for stamps the next... No, I've been doing that for years, and I have absolutely no reservation about doing it, for sure. It's funny, because on things like that, these guys yesterday down in this meeting in at the Emergency Op Center down there in Newcastle County before we did the tour, these hams got all hung up with the fact that, you can't use ham radio when you're working and to do that because you're getting paid. And I said, wait a minute. I let this go on for like 10 minutes back and forth because evidently there are some guys there that are part of the C-Car, or not C-Car, but the Aries Racies group. And I had nothing to do with that, but basically I was listening to these guys. They're down at the hospital. Well, I'm working. And so I said, look, wait a minute. Let's hold on a second here. What the rule says is you cannot accept any compensation for any communications, okay? If you're not, nobody's, you can't be paid for doing a communication in amateur radio. But if it happens to be incidental to your job, if that were the case, I would be in jail with about $1 million worth of fines, because I used to do it as part of my job teaching at the college. So it's like you get hung up with all this minutia, and it's like, no, the spirit of the law is that nobody can pay you to do a phone patch or a transmission or something like that. That's the real law. So kind of funny yesterday to watch these guys go back and forth. It's like it was entertaining at some point, but you get hung up with all this minutia. But anyway, all very good. We have a very good male person also. I think the system, though, sometimes, I told Mike, our mail guy, I said, look, I know you get a lot of grief, but people don't understand. It's the system. It's not you guys. It's the local delivery stuff. Go ahead.
0: Absolutely. Yeah, this lady we have now, we had a problem with the person before. There was a temporary person they put in, and... he or she, I'm not even sure. It doesn't matter. I called our local post office. I got a few things here we need to get resolved. And the postmaster said, hang on, Mr. Fell. That person is only a temp, and within 2 weeks they will be gone, and we'll have our permanent full-time carrier, and your neighborhood is getting one of the best carriers we have. It happened to be a lady, and it says she is just outstanding. And boy, is she outstanding. She goes above and beyond what she needs to do to deliver the mail. Now, the infrastructure, as you said, pardon the French, sucks. I've never seen such intermittent mail delivery service that goes up and down like a yo-yo with the USPS mail service. It's deplorable. Go ahead.
1: So I agree. Probably in for this one and one more, then I'll be home. And I'll get inside because I'm godly hot here in the car without the AC. Yes. In fact, on that note, what I did was I deliberately took that check. And anytime I have something critical, I actually go down by where Mr. TMT, Mr. Tom, lives and use the Westtown Post Office, the little tiny post office down here on 926 at where the Westtown train station used to be when they had service into Philadelphia. And the reason I use that post office instead of Westchester is, first of all, that parking lot is horrific, trying to get into and out of the main post office. And plus, you almost have no delay when you go to a small post office like that. There's never a line, and the lady there is very, very friendly. When I dropped Martha's check off, she was already getting ready to take the mail out of the outside mailbox. Because I usually just put it in the slot inside. But I said, hey, can I drop this in your bin? She says, oh, sure. So it got moved right away. So, like I said, if Martha doesn't get it in the next couple of days, it's definitely not the people at that post office or your carrier. It's all the infrastructure that is in between, no doubt about it. So all very good. Somewhat unrelated, any idea of how we finally finished in number of QSOs for field day? I know that Travis submitted something. I don't know if Wayne was on the air or not. But someone else, I think, submitted some contacts also, in addition to what we did up there. So I don't know if we topped 2,000 or not. Go ahead.
0: Yeah, we're on W3GMS. Why don't you turn your air conditioning on? Sheesh. I hope it's working. But anyway, it's so deplorably hot out there. Anyway, I have not heard any latest numbers. I've just heard various things informally. I did see an email where somebody thanked Travis for sending in his score. And I was, you know, so these guys, the field day machine, as I call the 985 group, it's a field day machine. Everybody has kind of their jobs, and they just do exceedingly good at what they do, and they know it. They know their jobs. And, you know, I just picture this big crunching machine, and everything comes out. And so to be quite serious, I have not heard a final count. All I know, it was absolutely, absolutely, out of 60 years in amateur radio, the best field day I ever attended. And I just wish I wasn't sick.
1: Well, I absolutely agree. Best field day ever. I've never seen one better than that one. And no. The air conditioning is definitely on here in the van, in the Porcupine. What I meant was when I pull into the driveway and shut the car off, it would get very hot very quickly. So I'd be back in the house in the AC and in the shop and lab where it's nice and cool down there. Usually in the basement, it runs about 66 degrees. So cold air sinks, obviously. So all very good. Yeah, that was incredible. So I'd be very interested to hear what that final number is and what the initial score is, as it's got to push us in a couple percent higher at least. I think there's a couple stations in there that have thousands and thousands of QSOs that we're probably never going to beat them. Not that that's the object, but it's always nice. You know, if you do this well, you definitely want to see where you fall in the point hierarchy. But we're some of the top to begin with in Class 5A already across the country, which is remarkable. And, when you look at some of the other groups, like, for instance, down in Delaware, these guys, some of the club-type stuff, it's sad. It's very sad. The guys go ahead and they do a drill, a simulated emergency test, and out of all the people there, they got three people show up. And it's like, well, I don't think you're going to get very much credibility with the government with that kind of performance. So they got their work cut out for them down there. So all very good. Anyway, Joe, I'm very close, probably one more here, and I will be in the driveway. W3GMS, WA3VEE Mobile.
0: Very good. Yeah, I could get back to my AWA stuff anyway. It's just dull paperwork and I look for any distraction. And Martha's taking a snooze. Boy, I was, for whatever reason, I was dead tired last night. I watched the evening news. I reclined in the recliner. I slept till 9:30.

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1: On the dining room table, so we got a nice setting for the photo session, the movie. And then I have some still photos I'm going to mail along with a letter explaining the design topology and why we had to switch to a different tube and da-da-da-da-da-da-da-da-da. So that's done and out of my hair, and that took an amazing amount of time. So anyway, okay, you're about there, and I'm not going to hold you taut, and we will kibitz with you a little bit later. So good hearing you. WA3VEE, W3GMS.
2: Timing, Joe. Yeah, I'm just turning off the ignition in the porcupine now. So I was going to try to get HF going in here, but it's just too hot out here to do that. So I'm headed for the rack also. And, yeah, I did spend quite a bit of time on HF this morning and worked our very own Steve, WU3I, on as he was doing the one of the bonus stations on the 13 colonies. Already I only have four colonies to work yet for a clean sweep. So but those guys are not on the air. So very, very tough to get these some of these stations because they've limited number of operators, and it's tough to get them, so you just have to spot them, that's it. Anyway, it's a good time on HF this morning, and always fun to work somebody in a contest who you know. That was good. So, of course, Steve picked out the call signs right away, and I do both. I do DTS and I do VEE, so end up getting two certificates at the end of all this. And of course, I always send them a nice contribution for this stuff, because these guys put themselves out for seven full days, from the 1st to the 7th, doing this very patriotic contest, which is just really pretty cool. So anyway, and they always have a nice theme. Of course, this time is the 250th anniversary. So the QSL cards are just really, really beautiful. Anyway, Joe, I'll let you get going. Take care. And, yep, I'm probably off for a horizontal polarization for a little while. W3GMS, WA3VEE Mobile.
1: Very quick question. Could you have also worked, Steve, as W3R?
2: You know what? I think I think we're outside the window now. But if I would have been able to extend the allocation, yes, I could have worked them officially as W3R. The only issue there is that since we share that with our friends with the Whiskey Rebellion, I think their thing started yesterday for that. So part of the agreement is that we keep the exit window for us, for W3R, relatively short so they could do their thing. And they're really good gentlemen about it. So I want to make sure we maintain that relationship, since none of us really own that call sign. We just kind of share it. So, yeah, if field day ever ends up, like on the 29th or 30th, and the next day is the first, where the 13 colonies, that would be really cool to work that as Whiskey 3 Romeo. Go ahead.
1: Very good. Yeah. Well, it was just a thought. That is such a cool call. And one last thing. No need to respond to this, but you know, I've been organizing papers and stuff downstairs and prep for building rooms 3 and 4. And man, you should see some of the wallpaper that Woody had. W3TTW. Talk about certificates over his ham radio career, and I'm going to put those all in plastic sheets and put them in a loose leaf binder, and they'll be on the shelf in the museum for people that want to see those and the library portion. But it's fascinating. I just love looking at all the certificates that he got over the years. It really paints a wonderful picture of his amateur radio journey. 7-3, take care, sleep well, W3GM.

0: respond. Absolutely. That is so cool. I had forgotten all about that. You know, God rest him for sure. Great guy. Great guy. I'm so glad I got a chance to at least know him a little bit at the very end. No doubt about that. So, and speaking of those kinds of things, I will be at Chuck's sister's service next Wednesday morning at 10, right on the other side of Westchester over here, so Westtown Road. So all very good. And we'll let you go, Joe. And, oh, yeah, well, also, before I do go, if it would actually be able to, if I would be able to actually work the Whiskey 3 Romeo for the 13 colonies, of course, what I would do is I would work all the colonies. And I end up at the end with the, either the VEE or the DTS call sign. That ends up with at least 14 QSLs, QSLs, 13 colonies plus Steve, who does the WM3PEN, a.k.a. William Penn call sign that the Philmont Radio Club has for this. And then there's a British and a French station overseas. They're usually very hard to get, though. So usually there's a million the pile-up's tough on 100 watts to be able to get through that. So usually I'm just happy with working all 13 colonies and working the WM3PEN station. So I'll be on later on and see if I could get this wrapped up. Be the first time I ever got this done in one day. But it's kind of a fun contest and a patriotic purpose for sure. And they honor veterans and current military. So on right on the certificate. 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
1: Sir?
0: To ask you, how many kilowatts does this tuner have to handle?
1: Radio has a maximum output of 200.
0: I have a tuner here. I have a Drake tuner that's rated up to 2,000 watts input PEP. And I have a brand new MFJ tuner that's rated for 300 watts. I mean, this thing is brand new. It's never been used. Still in the original box and everything. So you can take both of them if you want, or you can just take one of them. It's up to you.
1: Well, you know, considering what MFJ stands for, I feel a whole lot more comfortable with the Drake.
0: Well, I'm going to give you both. The MFJ is a lot smaller, and you know, you can try it. You can try the Drake, whichever one works out the best. You know, I don't need two of these immediately. In fact, one is an estate item, so that I'm in the process of selling. But I don't have a buyer for it. I've never advertised it yet. So I'm going to give you both. And that way you can find out which one works the best. And yeah, I know. MFJ, where they let the customer do the final inspection. Okay, let me grab the Drake as well. And then, as I said, just give me a call when you're in the driveway, and I'll bring them right out to you. Normally I have you in, sit down for a cup of coffee. But Miss Martha felt like she needed to take a snooze, so I don't want to wake her. WU3I, W3GMS.
1: Well, I don't want you to wake her. I don't want to be responsible for that. And I am on 82 south of 30, just past a sign that said, "Welcome to South Coatesville." So I'll give you an idea how far out I am.
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0: to the far driveway where the red car is parked.
1: Okay, far driveway. I'll get out the map and see if I can find that. You missed the first one. That's no problem. Give me about 2 minutes. I'll be right out, Steve. 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
0: Less than 2 minutes, a perfect match on 7220.
1: Very good. Did you use a Drake or the Mighty Fine Junk?
0: I went with the Classic.
1: A smart move. It'd be interesting to see what the other one do. I never used the other one. So I just know in the manual for the MFJ, they said, don't run power into it and turn the switch on the inductor. You know, it has a tapped inductor and a switch, and they don't want you to flick the switch while you're putting power in. So you flick it, and then you energize it, and you flick it, and you energize it. But very good. Glad the Drake worked out for you. Now you know where the problem is.
0: That's a standard rule with any tapped inductor, because you've got that momentary contact with no connection. So, you know, yep, now I know where my problem is. So now I contact LDG and send this AT600 back and see what they want to do. It's well beyond warranty, so I'm not even worried about that.
1: Very good. And that tuner, which I loaned you, is available. That was W2AO's estate, and I haven't even advertised that. So if you'd like to have it around as a spare, I'm sure we can work out a deal.
0: We'll talk off the air. I make it a habit from my days going by in handling estates and all. We don't talk about things like that on the radio.
1: And just to let you know, I don't make a penny off anything. It all goes to their church. So anyway, that's the deal. But that's fine. But I know, and don't feel any compulsion to take me up on the offer for the Drake. But I'm just letting you know it is available. 7-3. I'm going to get back to my AWA stuff. I have to get Martha up here because she has to help me with making some charts on the computer in Word that I'm not really good at. But I'm doing everything in a form that I can pass it over to her. So my deadline is midnight tonight, and I want to beat the deadline. 7-3, W3GMS.
0: Well, I just wanted to let you know that I have met the enemy, and he was LDG. WU3I.
1: Very good. Well, LDG is great on service. I'm sure they'll turn around for you very quickly. So, and I think they're a very fair company. So, good. Good, good, good. I'm glad you're back on the air. Now work all those other colonies, or you be the. I think you're the master colony, so you know, give out a lot of points. W3GMS.
0: Yes, sir. WU3I. Going back to HF.

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1: Oh, good afternoon, Chuck. How are you doing? W3KZG.
0: Doing well. I'm just here going through my late sister's computer, sending notifications to various people she corresponded with about her passing, and just generally seeing what's in here. So I had went and had my CAT scan today, so my hand has had its close-up. So I find out what the results are on Tuesday. So making forward progress. So how was your day, NA3CW?
1: Pretty good. I picked up that truck yesterday that I'm working on, and started this morning by swapping the fuel tank. It had a plastic fuel tank in it. Back that had a leak, so I dropped that out. He had bought a brand new steel tank to put in, so I swapped that over, and then I got to put a full exhaust system on it, so I started that this afternoon. I have a mount for a portable bandsaw that Harbor Freight makes, and I really like it. It turns a portable bandsaw into basically a table mounted bandsaw or a vertical bandsaw. And I have my Milwaukee battery powered one fits in there great, but then when I need to use it handheld, I have to like demount it out of the thing. So I got tired of doing that so many times over the last few months. So I was like, you know what? I'm just gonna go buy an electric cheap bandsaw to leave in the vertical mount all the time. So I'm on my way back from Harborless Freight. They had a sale on their Hercules deep throat electric bandsaw. It was on sale for $149 with the Inside Track Club membership thing. So I had that. So $149, couldn't beat that price for a 11 amp deep cut bandsaw. So I'm going to mount that permanently into that fixture, and then it's going to get mounted somewhere permanent, probably off the side of my drill press, and it'll always be there. Nice thing is it's small and compact. It's not like a big floor standing bandsaw. I do have one of those, but it's in the basement, and it has wood blades on it because it's for woodworking, and it's just not convenient for metalworking. So that's where I'm at. I'm heading back home from Elkton to back to the house from going to Harbor Freight. Back to you, Chuck.
0: Sounds good. And, it's not like it has to withstand torturous daily use, I would imagine. Just use it occasionally as needed. So very good. I'll have to look at that. I have a little Craftsman wood bandsaw that came from my mother-in-law's. I haven't set it up yet. It needs to be aligned to get the blade put in and straightened all up. I just never took the time to do it yet. Eventually I will. It's good for little stuff, cutting out little shapes and whatnot, but certainly not good for cutting metal. So I don't do a whole lot of that anyway, so just have to find other ways to do it. So there you go. Went out to get the mail, about melted. It's hot out there. I guess you noticed. But very grateful for air conditioning, especially down here in the shack. It's, 73 degrees. It's the bottom of the house. So it's the coldest room in the house in the winter, but fortunately right now it's the coldest room in the house in the summer, so I'll take it. Nothing much else exciting, and that's probably a good thing. Back to you, NA3CW.
1: W3KZG. Yeah, I like my Milwaukee portable bandsaw, but like I said, when it's in that mount, It's not a, it's, I mean, it's quick detach, but it's still like, I don't know, maybe 10 minutes worth of unbolting and stuff like that. So I want my portable bandsaw to be portable all the time. So figured I'd buy a corded one and mount it in there permanently. And the good thing is my Milwaukee was adjustable speed, and so is this Hercules brand bandsaw. And it has great reviews on their website, which you know how that goes. But what I found out is buying stuff, especially power tools from Harbor Freight, as long as you buy the Hercules line, you're okay. The Bauer line, which is their red colored tools, they're very cheap and they don't last. But if you buy the Hercules, which are the blue ones, they're more of a, like a, in quotation, professional grade stuff. So if I'm buying a power tool, that's the one I'm getting from there. So, and I have, I forget what else I have. I have something else of theirs that's Hercules brand. Can't remember what it is, but it works just fine. It still functions just fine. But this one's brushless and variable speed. And like I said, it's going to live permanently in that vertical mount, and I'm going to mount it somewhere. And it's got a little 6x6-inch table on it, so you can you know, lay the material in there and then run it through the saw. And a lot of times I'm just cutting like flat bar and exhaust pipe on it, and you know, so that stuff is nothing to cut, you know, so it's not like it's gonna get worked hard. If I need something big and thick cut, I'll use my the Milwaukee Portaband, because it'll just go through it like butter. I'm sure this one will too. I mean, a bandsaw is a bandsaw. This thing's, as long as it's turning, it usually chews through what it is. But it's all about the blade too. You gotta have a good blade. Back to you, Chuck. 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
0: NA3CW. Well, it's good. Good tip about the Bauer versus Hercules, because I've been generally pretty leery about Harbor Freight power tools. So that's a very useful tip. Thank you. Latest thing I've bought is a battery power ratchet. DeWalt, I got it from some online. I guess he's a surpluser or something. I got my biscuit cutter from them, and I got this power ratchet from them, and it come, you know, came in a proper carry bag and had the charger and battery and the whole ball of wax ready to go, and it was very reasonably priced. So I've wanted one of those for a while, and I don't know how much I'm going to use it, but I just wanted one. So I think it's good for, I think it's at 70 foot-pounds, which is plenty enough for anything I'm going to do with it in general use. When you get into suspension stuff, when they want you know, 125 pounds plus 90 degrees, that's a whole different class. But there's been a few times I wish I had something like that. So now I got one. Haven't used it yet, but I got one. So, yeah, I've used the biscuit cutter several times, and I just love it. It's kind of like, where have you been all my life? I got that tip from Bill, and he taught me how to use it, what you can do with it, and it was like, oh, because I have a long history of once I bolt things together, or I mean, I glue things together, they turn to warp into a pretzel, whereas with the biscuit, everything stays nice and straight. Back to you, NA3CW.
1: W3KZG. Yeah, I gotta make a date with Bill to go over, and gotta make some. Want to build some drawers and some cabinet and a cabinet door for my trailer. I built a workbench in the V-nose of the trailer, and I want to put a cabinet on one side, and then I want to put like four or five drawers on the other. And he says he's got all the tools and just need to come use them. So that'll be a crash course. I've never built a drawer before, so that'd be nice to build a couple drawers. And they're kind of, I don't know whether to make the backs of them angled or make them straight to match the V-nose. Probably just make them straight and then just have dead space in the back, but not a big deal, but I don't know. It's, and I was looking at buying these, like, tool drawers that you can buy, like the portable, like the Milwaukee Packout stuff, and putting a stack of those drawers in there, but there's a lot of weight and space there, and they don't make them in the right size to fit the space and everything, so I don't know. I think custom-sized drawers would be nice, but it's just a lot of work. The work's fine, it's just at the time, I don't have the time to do it. I'd rather give Bill money and just let him do it. And be like, I'll take the trailer over to his house and be like, here you go, give him the money. But I know he's busy too. But yeah, I just, every time I start a woodworking project, it's always time consuming and seems like it takes way longer than I want it to. And it's like, man, I need someone to just build this stuff for me out of wood, and I can just zip it in there, you know. Just, you either have too much time, not enough money, or too much money and not enough time. It is what it is. But yeah, biscuit joiner sounds nice. A couple, there's so many different tools out there for woodworking and other things. It's like, you know, you never know. And with the ratchet, yeah, it always makes me laugh. I see people on YouTube, they'll buy a brand new battery powered ratchet, and they're like, it won't even break the nut loose. And I'm like, it's not meant to. You're supposed to manually use it like a ratchet to loosen it. And then pull the trigger once it's loose. It's just for taking, you know, it's just for getting the nut off or backing the screw out. It's not for untorquing it or retorquing it. It's just a quick, you know, use it like a real ratchet to break it loose and then pull the trigger. And then it zips it out. It's not meant to, I mean, it will break loose, you know, loosely fastened and small fasteners, but it, you know, you stick it on a 3/4 inch bolt, it's not going to bring it out without you breaking it loose first. But it just makes me laugh. People complain, this thing's a piece of junk. I'm like, no, you're using it wrong. Back to you, Chuck.
0: Oh, yeah. Yeah, it's a, like, a bolt runner. It's not a breaker bar. Where it would have been nice, I think, is on stuff like, and the one that brought it to mind was when I was doing the sway bar links. If I could keep it from spinning, it's one of those deformed nuts, so you have to wrench the whole way off. If you can keep it from spinning, it would just be wonderful to be able to have a power ratchet to wrench it off. Then I think it could have. It wasn't a great deal of force, but because of the awkward positioning, it was a real pain in the arms to do. And I thought, man, if I had a power ratchet, I could just run this off. It wasn't outrageously tight, just continuous force to, you know, every inch of the way. It wasn't like it loosened up and then you could spin it off. You had to wrench it off every bit. I thought, that's a good use for that sort of thing. NA3CW.
1: And W3KZG. Yeah, the ones that always get me are the sway bar end links where you have to put an Allen key in the end of it. And then they expect you to use like an open-end wrench or a ratchet wrench to take the nut off. And the Allen key holds the whole ball from turning while you're taking the nut off. And those are always so rusty and stripped out that the Allen key never bites in. So I end up just taking a nice big fat pair of vice grips, and right where the boot is, I'll actually rip the boot off. Like the sway bar end links, if you're taking them off, you just destroy them anyway, but take a big pair of vice grips and grab behind it and just clamp down as tight as I can, and then just put an impact gun on there and just zip that nut off as fast as can be. Or I've taken the angle grinder to them and just cut them off. It's like, who's got time to mess with that, especially if you're putting new ones on? And I always make sure that when I'm putting a new one on, it's the style that has the big flat spots on the backside where you can put an open-end wrench to keep turning and zip the nut on. They still sell the old style or doesn't have that, and I refuse to buy them. I always have to buy the ones. That way you can get them back off. I don't know. I don't know why they thought that was a good idea to have an Allen key in the center of the bolt to hold it and then sit there and take the nut off. It's just ridiculous. Back to you, Chip.
0: Yeah, I agree. The ones I did when I replaced the struts on Patty's car, they had the with the sway bar links, they had on the strut, it's facing out, where it's easy to get. But I don't have to take it off the strut. I could just whack the bar in half with a sawzall and take the strut out. But the part that's hard to get to is the part where it's facing in toward the engine. And was that ever a chore? Because there was no space to put an impact gun back there. None. I could have gotten the power ratchet back in there, but I couldn't get an impact gun back there. And that was just annoying. And they all seem to be that way, where the one's out, one's in. And I wish it was the other way around, where the sway bar was pointing, sway bar link was pointing out, and the end that's attached to the strut is pointing in. Because, again, when I'm taking it out, I don't care about that one. I just cut the thing off, yank out the strut. So, but nobody listens to me. Well, I got to get upstairs and do some things, but I wanted to ride with you home for a while. And so I looked up that bandsaw and its little stand and all that kind of stuff. That looks very, very handy. I have a friction cutoff wheel kind of saw, but it's a big bulky thing and makes a dusty mess. And, good for cutting angles and bars and that sort of thing. But the this little bandsaw, that's nice. So, have a great night. What is it? Wednesday night? Yeah. Have a great night and try to stay cool, or at least healthy amongst the heat. WA3KZG, NA3CW.
1: 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Yeah, when I was just down on Route 40 in Elkton at the Harbor Freight, and the temperature in the car said 98 degrees. Now it says 97 degrees. But luckily the car has air conditioning. I don't know how anybody would get by today. I've seen a guy in a Jeep riding around with no top on, and I'm like, dude, you're crazy. I'm sure he's dying in that thing. But 7-3, and thanks for keeping me company, and we'll talk to you later. This is W3KZG. I will be clear but listening, 985.
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0: I'd rather it be the Classic. It looks like it's going to be the more modern. The Classic won't tune anything but 40, much as I tried. But the more modern one, I've got presets already for 40, 80, and 20. And, you know, for 13 colonies, it's probably all I need.
1: Okay. Yeah, I wasn't sure what the impedance range was on the Drake. I wasn't sure. So the MFJ, I looked at the schematic before I gave it to you, and that's a T-match. So it's a series air variable in series with another series air variable and an inductor to ground. It's kind of a high-pass filter topology. And one of the attributes of that arrangement is it'll tune anything. That thing has an extremely wide impedance range. But it's I'm curious why the G5RV, not G5RV, the off-center fed Wyndham is having such a high SWR where the Classic, the Drake, will not tune it. I think what I would do sometime when you feel like taking some data is I would put the, I think you probably know what the normal VSWR is on the off-center fed Wyndham on the different bands. And if you don't, they're usually published in the material about what they should be. And it would be interesting to see if they're kind of what they should be, or for whatever reason, maybe they went wacky. And about the only thing that's going to go wacky on that antenna is the 4-to-1 Balun. That's typically what they use on the off-center fed Wyndhams. Go ahead.
0: This is, and it's homebrew. I built this myself. So it's, you know, every bit of 30 years old. So I have another of the same antenna in Florida with a much more modern Balun that is just sitting there. So guess what? It's coming to Pennsylvania next year.
1: Yeah, that's good. That is good. But sometime, you know, when you're not having anything better to do, just see what the VSWR is on the antenna you're using without the tuner on the different bands. And if it's like through the roof, you know, that's probably as meaning that something has failed. That's probably why the LDG tuner will not tune it as well. So always something, always something. WU3I, W3GMS.
0: Well, the LDG tuner used to tune it, and I've had their tuners go belly up on me before. So I think I'm just going to stick with the MFJ, send the AT600 back to them, and see what happens.
1: Okay, very good. That sounds like a reasonable approach. I'm thinking maybe moisture got in your other other Balun. You could always take it apart. There's really nothing to go wrong, hardly anything to go wrong in those things. But, you know, anyway, that's the story. Okay, the boss is up and at it, and she's been helping me with a Word document, and I got to get back to work here. I don't want to be finishing this thing up at 11 o'clock tonight. WU3I, keep having fun. Keep turning the crank and watch a chiclet drop. W3GMS.
0: Again, thanks, and we'll talk later. I'll get this this Drake tuner back to you. I think I'm going to hang on to the mighty fine junk, and we'll deal with that when I see you. WU3I.
1: Okay, Steve, fine. And just wait till the next breakfast. I'm no hurry. W3GMS.
0: Exactly what I figured we'd do.
1: Oh, you're such a wise man. W3GMS, Claire.